Federico Agostini was our violin soloist for the Violin Concerto in E by Johann Sebastian Bach, and he's performing alongside Federico Agostini. And ahead in 10 minutes on Classical Kings, some music that I think would have fit in very well for a program on the now-demolished Aqua Theater that used to sit on Green Lake. Up next, though, is a piece that challenged even the great pianist Franz Liszt. It was originally dedicated to the composer's teacher, Camille Saint-Saëns, and when Liszt sat down to sight-read it, he stopped midway through, claiming he had run out of fingers. Here is the Ballade in F-sharp by Gabriel Fauré, performed by Yuja Wang.

On 98.1, listener-supported Classical King FM, Yuja Wang performing Gabriel Fauré's Ballade in F-sharp. And coming up in 10 minutes, a composer whose honeymoon was a little untraditional. First, though, did you know that there used to be a floating amphitheater on the south end of Green Lake where the boathouse is? The last concert that took place in that theater was the Grateful Dead in 1969, and then it was decided it just wasn't safe anymore. And that's a shame, because this next piece would have been perfect for that venue, as it was commissioned by King George I to be performed on a barge in the River Thames. Here's George Frideric Handel's Suite No. 3 of his Water Music, performed by the Orpheus Chamber Orchestra.

George Frederick Handel's Water Music Suite No. 3, performed on Classical King by the Orpheus Chamber Orchestra. Well, going on a honeymoon is the traditional thing to do after getting married and usually revolves around relaxing on the beach, romantic dinners, sightseeing, and visiting exotic places. When this next composer got married, they did indeed honeymoon for several months in Berlin, where I'm sure they took part in some of those activities, but with something else, work. The 27-year-old composer took advantage of the long stay in Berlin to study with composer Max Bruch, not really the most romantic thing to do. Here's Ralph Vaughan Williams' The Lark Ascending, performed by violinist Michael Davis, joined by the London Symphony Orchestra, led by Bryden Thompson.

violinist Michael Davis performing The Lark Ascending by Ralph Vaughan Williams alongside the London Symphony Orchestra led by Bryden Thompson here on listener-supported Classical King FM.

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1: 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So glad that we can share some music together tonight. In about 5 minutes, a piece that was being written even as it was being premiered. But first, some music from Mozart, the overture to Così fan tutti, performed by the Drottningham Court Theatre Orchestra, led by Arnold Ostman.

The overture to Mozart's opera Così fan tutti, performed on listener-supported classical King FM by the Drottningholm Court Theatre Orchestra, led by Arnold Ostman. And ahead in about 40 minutes, pack your swimsuit and Dramamine, because we're going to go on a little Mediterranean cruise. First, though, have you ever had to give a presentation that you haven't quite finished yet, so you kind of just make it up on the spot as you go along? This next piece was unfinished for its premiere, and the composer was reading off of partially empty pages with what looked like Egyptian hieroglyphics, at least according to his page turner, who was utterly baffled when the composer had him turn a page that seemed apparently devoid of any music. Here is Beethoven's Piano Concerto No. 3, performed by Daniel Barenboim, leading the Berlin Philharmonic from the piano.

Daniel Barenboim serving as both soloist and conductor in Beethoven's Piano Concerto No. 3. He's performing alongside the Berlin Philharmonic. Now, do you have your swimsuit ready? How about that Dramamine, just in case? You might need it for this next piece that will take us on a Mediterranean cruise. The composer had just won a top prize in composition, the Prix de Rome, and it earned him a 2 to 3 year long residency in Rome. But before setting off, he took his new bride on an extended sea trip, visiting Palermo, Tunisia, and Valencia, each of those places inspiring a movement for this piece. Hope you enjoy Jacques Ibert's Escales, Ports of Call, performed by the Minnesota Orchestra, led by Eiji Owe.

Escale's Ports of Call by Jacques Ibert, giving us a little taste of the cities of Palermo, Tunisia, and Valencia, is performed here on Classical King by the Minnesota Orchestra, led by Eiji Uwe.

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1: And thanks so much for making Classical King a part of your Sunday evening. I'm David Wall, so glad to be hanging out with you and, of course, the music this evening. Ahead in about 5 minutes, a composer who played a central role in the War of the Romantics, a battle of musical philosophies. First, though, we're going to hear from Joseph Haydn, his Divertimento in G, performed by Paul Meisen, flute, Erno Sebastian, violin, and Martin Ostertag, cello.

own listener-supported classical king. Flutist Paul Meisen, joined by Erno Sebastian, violin, and cellist Martin Ostertag for Joseph Haydn's Divertimento in G. And up in 10 minutes, a well-intended composer suggests a group project that was not successful. And it was dubbed the War of the Romantics, but thankfully, nobody was harmed in this war, at least physically. It came out of a schism from prominent musicians of the 19th century. On one side, you had the musical conservatives, Johannes Brahms, Clara Schumann, and Joseph Joachim. On the other hand, the radical progressives, represented by Franz Liszt and Richard Wagner, who took on the motto, "New wine requires new bottles." It was all very dramatic, each group poking fun at each other in published essays and newspapers, even going so far as to hiss at other concerts. Well, here's some music by the conservative Johannes Brahms, the intermezzo in A minor performed by Evgenia Rubinova.

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0: And up in just a couple minutes, a well-intended composer suggests a group project that sadly did not succeed. But first, from Heitor Villa-Lobos, the Etude No. 1 performed by Norbert Kraft.

The Etude No. 1 of Ettore Villa-Lobos, performed by Norbert Kraft here on Classical King. Well, I'm sure you remember those group projects in school where everyone has their own idea of how it should go, and that one person just not pulling their weight. Funny enough, that's kind of how this next piece got its start. The great Italian composer Rossini had just died, so Giuseppe Verdi had the well-intentioned idea to collaborate with other Italian composers. Each would contribute one section of a Requiem Mass in honor of Rossini. It was a good idea, and 13 composers were on board, with Verdi writing the final segment. But as often happens when there are too many cooks, problems arose with competing interests and committees, and the piece was forgotten, leaving Verdi with an unfinished project. Eventually, he just wrote the whole thing himself. Here is Verdi's Requiem, performed by Riccardo Muti and the Chicago Symphony Orchestra and Chorus.

0: The Requiem of Giuseppe Verdi, performed on Classical King by the Chicago Symphony Orchestra and Chorus, led by Riccardo Muti. And don't forget, if you want to find more detailed information about any of the music you hear on Classical King, head to classicalking.org for a detailed playlist. 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
0: 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I'm David Wall, so happy to be spending some time with you and the music this evening. Well, if you're a classic overthinker, try not to think too hard about the title of this next piece. It is indeed a curious one, and one that critics and listeners have pondered over for decades. The composer, though, has said not to attach any importance to the title. He chose it merely for the fact that the words are pleasing to the ear. Pavane pour un enfant défunt translates to pavane for a dead princess, but it's not a funeral lament, rather an evocation of a stately 16th century Spanish court dance. Here is Maurice Ravel's Pavane for a Dead Princess, performed by Angela Hewitt.

0: On Classical King, Angela Hewitt performing Maurice Ravel's Pavane for a Dead Princess.
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0: 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First, we're going to hear from composer Claudia Francesca Rusca, the Canzone Prima a Quattro, La Borromea, performed by Agave Baroque.

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1: It's great to be hanging out with you and the music here at Listener-Supported Classical King. I'm David Wall. And in about 15 minutes, a future titan of the classical world, eager to prove himself in a new job. First up, though, a composer who said the most natural music of all is when four people go for a walk together in the forest or on a boat and then immediately carry the music with them and in them. Here is Felix Mendelssohn's Part Songs for Mixed Chorus, performed by the Netherlands Chamber Choir, led by Uwe Gronoste.

Uwe Gronoste leading the Netherlands Chamber Choir in Felix Mendelssohn's Part Songs for Mixed Chorus here on Classical King. And still ahead at 9:30, Classical King's long-standing tradition of the live broadcast of the Compline service from St. Mark's Cathedral, tonight led by Scott Fixa, and After Compline, a program that combines the grandeur of the organ, the serenity of choral music, and the talent of the Pacific Northwest. It's the Organ Loft, hosted by Roger Sherman, and it happens every Sunday at 10 o'clock. Well, job applications and interviews are never really an enjoyable process. A fact that was true even back in the 18th century, as this composer experienced. He was up for the job of music director in Leipzig, but he was far from the first or even second choice for the job. The hiring committee even deemed him just a mediocre composer that they had to settle for. And as with anyone in a new position eager to prove themselves, this composer pulled out all the stops to prove them wrong, and so he wrote this. From Johann Sebastian Bach's St. John Passion, here is the closing chorus performed by Stephen Cleberry and the choir of King's College, Cambridge, as well as the Academy of Ancient Music.

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Stephen Cleberry leading the choir of King's College Cambridge, as well as the Academy of Ancient Music, in the closing chorus from the St. John Passion by Johann Sebastian Bach. And still up at 9:30, Classical King's long-standing tradition of the live broadcast of the Compline Service from St. Mark's Cathedral. Tonight will be led by Scott Fixa. First, though, we're going to hear from Anton Bruckner. The piece Os Justi Meditabitur Sapientium, performed by the Philharmonia Vocal Ensemble of Stuttgart, led by Hans Zanatelli.

0: On classical king Hans Zanatelli leading the Philharmonia Vocal Ensemble of Stuttgart for Anton Bruckner's Aus Justi Meditabitur Sapientiam. And now, over to St. Mark's Cathedral for the live broadcast of the Compline Service, tonight led by Scott Fixa.
1: The Compline Choir of St. Mark's Cathedral acknowledge that we gather on the traditional land of the first people of Seattle, the Duwamish people, who are still here. And we honor with gratitude the land itself and the life of all Coast Salish tribes. Thus says the Lord of hosts, render true judgments, show kindness and mercy to one another. Do not oppress the widow, the orphan, the alien, or the poor, and do not devise evil in your hearts against one another.

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1: Amen.
0: 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But thou, O Lord, have mercy upon us.

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0: May the Almighty and merciful God grant unto us pardon and remission of all our sins, time for amendment of life, and the grace and comfort of the Holy Spirit.

The anthem this evening is a setting of the Latin motet E Pace by Grayston Hines. 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
1: Amen.
2: 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I'm talking, of course, about the Organ Loft, hosted by Roger Sherman, up next on listener-supported Classical King.
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Welcome to the Organ Loft. I'm Roger Sherman. I wonder how many of you remember the expression, drop the needle. It's what we're going to do today. This week we've been listening to a new recording made on the Wanamaker organ with Peter Conti and Andrew Ennis on flugelhorn. We began with the title track, My Heart at Thy Sweet Voice by Camille Saint-Saëns from his opera, Samson and Delilah. And it is such a pleasant recording to listen to uninterrupted that I'm going to get out of the way and drop the needle, starting with Lux Aeterna by Durafley.

0: Today in the Organ Loft, we're listening to the sumptuous sounds of flugelhorn, along with the world's largest musical instrument, the Wanamaker organ. Peter Conti is at the console of the organ, and Andrew Ennis is playing flugelhorn. We'll be back with more from this new recording next in the Organ Loft.
1: I hope you're enjoying tonight's episode of the Organ Loft, hosted by none other than Roger Sherman. Coming up ahead at 11, a piano concerto so difficult, it strikes fear into the hearts of many great pianists.
0: Back in the Organ Loft, we're listening to a beautiful new recording of music arranged for flugelhorn and organ, and we're just letting things roll today as this program casts a mood which deserves to be uninterrupted. Coming up next is Claire de Lune.

And that's all for our 635th edition of The Organ Loft. Production of The Organ Loft is underwritten by The Gothic Catalog, where you can find recordings like those you hear in this program, including the new disc featured on this program, My Heart at Thy Sweet Voice. Music arranged for the Wanamaker Organ and Flugelhorn with Peter Conti at the Wanamaker Grand Court Organ and Andrew Ennis on Flugelhorn. 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I'm Roger Sherman. Thanks for being with me today. Please join me again next week at this same time in The Organ Loft.

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1: And streaming online around the world 24/7 at classicalking.org. I'm David Wall, so happy that we could spend this time listening to some music together tonight. Now, this next piece is a piano concerto of such difficulty that it strikes fear into the hearts of many great pianists. The pianist to whom the work is dedicated never actually performed it publicly, and another pianist lamented that he never learned it as a student when he was still too young to know fear. The composer, though, had a different feeling about it. He called it his favorite amongst his concertos and gave the premiere himself in New York City. Here is Rachmaninoff's Piano Concerto No. 3, performed by the fearless pianist Vladimir Feltsman, joined by the Israel Philharmonic Orchestra, led by Zubin Mehta.

number 3, and it seems like that audience approved of that performance. That was pianist Vladimir Feltzman, joined by the Israel Philharmonic Orchestra, led by Zubin Mehta, here on listener-supported Classical King FM. Well, no matter what line of work you're in, there's always an aspect that you find distasteful, even if you're living out your dream job. For this next composer, that came in the form of writing for an instrument that he simply could not bear. Those are his words, and that instrument is the flute. Although his remarks about disliking the flute should be taken with a grain of salt, he had been writing for the instrument as a commission for an amateur flutist, and he hadn't been paid yet. Here's Mozart's Flute Quartet No. 4, performed by Michaela Petri on recorder instead of the flute, joined by violinist Carolyn Widman, violist Ula Uliona, and cellist Marta Sudraba.

Mozart's Flute Quartet No. 4, performed on recorder by Michaela Petri, joined by Carolyn Widman, violin, as well as violist Ula Uliona and cellist Marta Sudraba. And we'll wrap up the evening on Classical King with some music by Aaron Copland. His Old American Songs, Volume 1, the song Long Time Ago, performed by Jubilant Sykes, joined by the London Symphony Orchestra, led by Andrew Litton.

Jubilant Sykes teaming up with the London Symphony Orchestra, led by Andrew Litton, for the song Long Time Ago by Aaron Copland from his collection of Old American Songs, Volume 1. I'm David Wall. It's been great sharing this music with you this Sunday evening, though it's a bit late and past my bedtime, so I'll head on out of here. But if you'll be up for a little bit longer, stick around. We've got Classical Calm Through the Night to keep you company.

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1: Hope your weekend was a good one. I'm Seth Tompkins, looking forward to starting a new week with you and some music this morning on Classical King. Thanks for being here. Now, if you're the kind of person who does not like to dilly-dally, well, then you may identify with the first piece we've got this morning. This one really does begin by not wasting any time. This concerto taking the unusual for its time approach of having the solo instrument come in right at the beginning, as opposed to the customary traditional plan of having the orchestra kind of establish the music for a bit first. It was a very novel approach at the time, the solo piano getting down to business to start out this so-called Emperor Concerto, the Piano Concerto No. 5 by Beethoven. Streaming on the Classical King app and classicalking.org, Russell Sherman, the piano soloist for this performance of Beethoven's Emperor with the Czech Philharmonic Orchestra.

0: Piano soloist Russell Sherman joining the Czech Philharmonic Orchestra and conductor Václav Neumann in that performance of Beethoven's Piano Concerto No. 5, Beethoven's Emperor Concerto on Classical King 98.1. Good to be with you this morning. Thank you for choosing music to start today off right. I'm Seth Tompkins. Now up soon on Classical King, a picture of a classical composer that really does seem to be worth a thousand words. We'll get into that in just about 10 minutes.
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0: Leopold Mozart's music is up right now. Here's this Sinfonia da Caccia, The Hunt Symphony by Leopold Mozart, played here by the Academy of St. Martin in the Fields.

the hunting-themed symphony. That's Sinfonia da Caccia, The Hunt, music by Leopold Mozart, this morning on Classical King at 98.1 and streaming at the Classical King mobile app. Iona Brown led the Academy of St. Martin in the Fields for that one. Now, sometimes a picture really does tell a story that's worth a thousand words, like this one photograph that there is of this next composer on his honeymoon. His new bride is looking off to the right, kind of posing with a pleasant, neutral expression for the picture, but the composer, he is looking directly at the camera with a look that could easily be saying, "Oh, what have I done?" The image becoming pretty fateful when you learn that the marriage ended disastrously just a couple months later. The composer, Tchaikovsky. Here's the mazurka from his ballet, Swan Lake, here with the Russian State Symphony Orchestra.

0: Dmitry Yablonsky leading the Russian State Symphony Orchestra there in that mazurka from Tchaikovsky's ballet, Swan Lake, this morning on Classical King. Good morning to you. Thanks so much for dropping in. It's great to be listening together. I'm Seth Tompkins. Now up soon on today's morning show on Classical King, a composer who participated in one of the most important meetings in all of classical music history. More about that coming up in just about 15 minutes. It's great to listen to Classical King on the air, of course, at 98.1. But what if you're outside of the Seattle and the Northwest area? 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
0: Handel's music is next as we continue on. Here's the English Chamber Orchestra with his music for the Royal Fireworks.

Charles Mackerras leading the English Chamber Orchestra in Handel's music, that music for the Royal Fireworks by Handel on 98.1 Classical King. 6:18 right now and 54 degrees at the moment in downtown Seattle. Maybe a bit warmer today weather-wise in the Seattle area, high up around the high 70s this afternoon. Thanks for listening this morning. I'm Seth Tompkins. Coming up, a piece that some classical musicians kind of love to hate. That's up soon this morning. We'll get to that one just about 15 minutes away. Next, though, just like the sessions back in the 1700s when the U.S. founders wrote the Constitution, or the Vatican II meetings back in the 60s, this next composer was present for a conference that would really shape the future for centuries to come. He was there in 1885 when a musical conference was held to determine the exact pitch standard, the exact tuning standard that all classical musicians should tune to going forward. The number they settled on was 435 hertz, if you're wondering. The composer who was there at that important moment, Carl Reinecke, here's his Flute Concerto in D on Classical King.

Sharon Bazali, the flutist with the Hague Philharmonic there, and conductor Nimi Järvi with that flute concerto in D by Carl Reinecke on Classical King at 98.1 FM in the Seattle area and streaming everywhere on the Classical King mobile app. I'm Seth Tompkins. Hope your day is off to a great start so far. Hope your weekend was a good one too. Good to be listening with you. Now, whether it's a certain TV show or a certain food, odds are good that you've got at least one or two things you kind of love to hate, right? And for some classical musicians, this next piece of music might be one of those. Musicians who play a lot of weddings often have some kind of animosity toward this piece, mostly because they get asked to perform it all the time, and it's maybe not the most interesting thing in the world to play for them. But of course, that doesn't mean it's not good music. This is the very famous Canon in D by Johann Pachelbel. Here's the English Chamber Orchestra, Raymond Leopard conducting.

Famous music by Johann Pachelbel, that canon in D, Pachelbel's canon, played there by the English Chamber Orchestra, led by Raymond Leppard. Now, up soon this morning on Classical King, 98.1, an instance of the apple actually firing quite a ways from the tree. That's about 5 minutes away, right after Classical King's Morning Shot of Espresso, up next. Every weekday morning at 6:45, you can expect a little bit of an energy boost on Classical King. This is Classical King's Morning Shot of Espresso, some musical caffeine to put some pep in your step as you're starting a new day. Again, every weekday morning at 6:45. This morning, it's the Festival March, music by Johann Strauss Jr. here by the Vienna Philharmonic, performing with conductor Lauren Mazel.

music by Johann Strauss Jr. That Festival March. Lauren Mazel led the Vienna Philharmonic in that music by Strauss. That was Classical King's Morning Shot of Espresso for today. A musical caffeine boost to wake you up, get you going, get you revved up for the day. Every weekday morning at 6:45. Now up next, sometimes the apple doesn't fall very far from the tree, but other times, well, it does seem to make it a ways away from that tree, like it did with this next composer. In terms of his personality, he is recorded as having been a pretty nice guy to be around, pleasant, amiable, making him somewhat unlike his father, who could be a very prickly customer at times, prone to complaints and even minor physical violence on occasion. This much nicer son of the musical father composer Johann Sebastian Bach. This is music by composer J.C. Bach, Johann Christian Bach here, J.C. Bach's Keyboard Sonata in E-flat.

0: Gerrit Zetterbart, the pianist on Classical King, streaming on the Classical King mobile app, with that music by J.C. Bach, Johann Christian Bach's keyboard sonata in E-flat. Now coming up, as the music continues, something that's a bit of a rarity in classical music, that special performance, just about 10 minutes away. I'm Seth Tompkins, very glad to be listening with you this morning. Hope your day is going well. 56 degrees right now in downtown Seattle. Should be high in the mid-70s later this afternoon, mid to upper 70s, so maybe a little bit warmer than the weekend was. Coming up now on 7 o'clock.
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0: The next performance this morning by the Cincinnati Pops Orchestra, Eric Kunzel conducting On the Trail, the section of the Grand Canyon Suite by American composer Ferdy Grofe.

From Ferdy Groffet's Grand Canyon Suite on the Trail, that section of the suite played there by the Cincinnati Pops Orchestra, Eric Kunzel, the conducting on 98.1 Classical King. 7-Eleven right now, and up next, you've probably seen a tandem bicycle, right? A bicycle built for two. They're not that rare, but still, I bet you haven't seen one built for three people. Those are considerably harder to find, and turns out piano music is the same way. It is pretty common to see works for two players at one keyboard, called piano four hands, but pieces for three pianists at one piano, well, that's much more rare, making this next recording a special treat. Here's a group calling themselves 30 Fingers, streaming on the Classical King mobile app with this music by Bizet, this prelude to Act 1 from Bizet's opera Carmen in arrangement here.

0: Performing as 30 Fingers, those sets recording by pianists Deborah Dewey, Natalia Agayeva, and Classical King host Lisa Bergman in her capacity as a pianist there, playing that 30 Fingers version of the Prelude to Act 1 from Bizet's opera Carmen, music for three pianists at one keyboard in that performance. Now up soon on 98.1 Classical King, a piece of music that's a bit like a pastry case at a great French-style bakery. More about that in under 10 minutes.
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Music by Grigora Diniciu, that Hora Staccato on Classical King at 98.1. The Minnesota Orchestra performed that music. For that, harpist Valerie Milo played The Dance of the Imps by composer Henriette Ranier. I'm Seth Tompkins. Good to be with you today. Hope your day is going well so far. 7:22 right now. Now, if you look at a list of the most highly regarded bakeries in Seattle, it does become pretty clear that the city clearly has a thing for French pastries, right? The delicate and flaky, yet also rich and buttery layers of pastry, making for a very special treat. And this next piece is a bit like a collection of those pastries in the pastry case at one of those French-style bakeries. A bunch of items with roots in France, but produced, consumed, and enjoyed elsewhere. This is one of the collections of pieces in the form of French dances, known as an orchestra suite, a Baroque work written in Germany by the German composer Johann Sebastian Bach. Here's his orchestral suite number 4, this Bach played here by Tafel Music Baroque Orchestra, led by Jean Lamont.

98.1 FM in the Northwest. Jean Lemann led the ensemble Tafel Music, the Tafel Music Baroque Orchestra, there with Bach's Orchestral Suite number 4. Good morning and thanks for listening. I'm Seth Tompkins. 59 degrees right now at Seattle Center, on our way to the high 70s for the high this afternoon. A little bit warmer than this weekend today. Coming up, it's music originally written in Braille. Yeah, you heard that right. Braille first music, under 5 minutes away. And keep listening after that as Mozart keeps writing music even as wartime stifles the music industry. Music from that part of Mozart's life coming up today at 8 o'clock for Classical Kings, Mozart at 8. Just about 20 minutes away, a nice amount of Mozart's music to really help you find your center as you're starting your day. Classical Kings, Mozart at 8, coming up as usual at 8 a.m.

Alexandre Tarot, the pianist for that waltz in A-flat by Frédéric Chopin, this morning on Classical King, 98.1. 7:46 right now, and, you know, writing in Braille is kind of everywhere, right? Signs in all kinds of places have Braille versions of the text included, but you probably didn't know that there is Braille for music as well. That's just as easy to learn and just as functional as regular printed music, and that's exactly how this next composer wrote much of his music. Blind from childhood, he wrote all of his music in Braille, and then it was then later transcribed for others to play in traditional sheet notation. So this one originally got its start as a tactile work, these three old dance airs by the composer Joaquin Rodrigo. Here's a performance by the Castile and León Symphony Orchestra.

Three Old Airs and Dances, music by Joaquin Rodrigo on Classical King. Those three old dance airs performed there by the Castile and León Symphony Orchestra, Max Brigado Darman, the conductor. I'm Seth Tompkins. Very good to be with you today. Thank you for making some music part of your plan this morning. Coming up, a composer with a bad case of imposter syndrome. He's up very soon, just about 25 minutes away or so. Before that, though, Classical King's Mozart at 8. That begins in just about 1 minute.

0: Jorunn Marja Blatli, the pianist for The Brook, that quick short piece by the composer Anna Severin Linde on Classical King. Classical King's Mozart at 8 is next.
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0: 8 o'clock now, so officially time for some Mozart. This is Classical King's Mozart at 8. Good amount of vitamin Mozart for you, if you will. Mozart's music to really help you find your center and feel fresh and positive as you start a new day every weekday morning at 8. Now, it doesn't matter what the war is. Any wartime, even wars far from home, can really mess with the arts, unfortunately. And Mozart was dealing with that kind of thing near the end of his life when he wrote the work we're about to hear. The Austrian imperial government had entered into a war in the Middle East that had progressed to kind of an uneasy truce. And back home in Vienna, the empire had clamped down on free speech in order to ensure peace and order. All of this having the effect of really decreasing the demand for music. And amid that tough environment, Mozart produced this one, his last major work, Mozart's Clarinet Concerto. Here's Paul Meyer, the soloist, the solo clarinetist here with the Paris Orchestral Ensemble. Mozart's Clarinet Concerto on Classical King.

0: Paul Meyer, the clarinet soloist, there in Mozart's Clarinet Concerto on Classical King at 98.1 and streaming on the Classical King mobile app. Meyer joined there by the Paris Orchestral Ensemble, led by John Nelson. That was Classical King's Mozart at 8 for today. 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
0: Today looking to be a little bit warmer than yesterday, up in the high 70s this afternoon. 62 right now in downtown Seattle. Thanks for listening this morning. I'm Seth Tompkins. Now, the term didn't exist when he was around back then, but the next composer had a bad case of what we would today call imposter syndrome. Because of his background, which was different than many of his colleagues, he never really believed that he belonged in the elite musical circles in which he eventually found himself, despite his massive success at the height of his career. This is the English composer Edward Elgar. Here's his Cockaigne Overture in London Town, here with the Royal Philharmonic.

guitarist Ricardo Cobo playing music by Leo Brower, the Cuban composer. Those Ojos Brujos there. Now up next on 98.1, do you know the app Merlin, this app that automatically identifies bird sounds as it picks them up? This next composer might be a big fan of that if he was around today. He drew a lot of his artistic inspiration from nature, in particular from birds. He would often make musical transcriptions of bird calls he heard and then include them in his music. This is music by the Czech composer Antonín Dvořák here, the Slavonic Dance number 5.

You have Ptolemy and the Quebec Symphony Orchestra performing on Classical King at 98.1 and streaming on the Classical King mobile app. That's Dvorak's Slavonic Dance number 5. 8:49 right now, which means we're not too far away from Classical King's Symphony at 9. Nice, substantial symphony every weekday morning at 9. The perfect thing to really help you settle in for your day, no matter what you're going to be up to today. Symphony at 9, just about 10 minutes away or so. Stick around for that.

lutenist Paul Odette with Mrs. Vaux's Jig on Classical King 98.1, that music by John Dowland. Before that, Igor Kamenz, the pianist for that sonata in A major, that's by Domenico Scarlatti. Up next, we have music by Chabrier, Emmanuel Chabrier's España, Spain, here with the Minnesota Orchestra, AGOA conducting.

0: conductor Eiji Oe leading the Minnesota Orchestra this morning on Classical King, and that music by Chabrier, Emmanuel Chabrier's Spain, his work España. 63 degrees right now in downtown Seattle, looking like a nice, if a little bit warm day today. Hope it's going to be a good one for you. Thanks for listening this morning. I'm Seth Tompkins. Classical King's Symphony at 9 is up next. Nice big symphony to help you settle in for your day every weekday morning at 9 a.m. Dave Beck has that for you in just a few seconds.
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Symphony of Nine, presented by Rick and Debbie Zajcek. Given his tendency for experimentation and innovation when it came to writing for symphony orchestra, it's appropriate that the 64th Symphony by Joseph Haydn carries the nickname Tempora Mutantur, or Times Change. This music from the late 1770s comes as Haydn was past the midway point on his journey towards writing 104 symphonies. Times were indeed changing as Haydn writes increasingly complex rhythms in the piece, like his off-kilter minuet and trio movement. He experiments too with new sounds in the orchestra, having strings place mutes on their instruments in search of unusual new orchestral colors. Academy of Ancient Music with Christopher Hogwood conducting the 64th Symphony of Haydn.

Tempora Mutantur, or Times Change. That's the nickname of the 64th Symphony in A Major by Joseph Haydn. We heard it played by the Academy of Ancient Music, led there by Christopher Hogwood. The Classical King Symphony at 9, Monday edition. I'm Dave Beck, joining you for a full-length symphonic adventure every weekday morning. An international music star and mother of eight sets a very high standard as a working mom. If you are one of those hardworking women and mothers who balance duties at work and at home, this next composer's story will strike familiar chords. Clara Wieck Schumann, a child prodigy pianist touring Europe as early as age 11. Her career as a composer and pianist would last another 60 years after that. In the middle to late 19th century, that would have been a hard life on its own. But on top of those professional demands, Clara was the mother of eight children. Adding further layers of complexity was Clara's husband Robert's fragile mental health. Clara saw Robert Schumann through a number of breakdowns and suicide attempts over the couple's tumultuous years together. As her husband's career suffered due to his ill health, Clara managed to maintain an international concert career to support her family. But her hard work on behalf of the family, unfairly undermined at times by critics who accused her of neglecting her husband and children in selfish pursuit of her artistic life. From 1841, Piano Sonata in G Minor by Clara Schumann. Here's pianist Aiseta Kanni-Mason.

Isetta Kane-Mason playing Schumann for us, Clara Schumann's 1841 Piano Sonata in G minor. Here on Classical King, 98.1, classicalking.org, 16 minutes before 10 on a beautiful summer Monday morning in Seattle. You can be part of the effort to make sure that Classical King thrives well into the future, continues to reach and delight those who love Bach and Beethoven and Amy Beach. 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As we bring on the Cincinnati Symphony Orchestra to play the work of Joaquin Turina, these fantastic dances conducted by Jesus Lopez Cobos.

0: Solo cello getting the second to the last word in there. From the Cincinnati Symphony Orchestra, led by Jesus Lopez Cobos, Danzas Fantasticas, the music of Joaquin Turina. Warm and sunny weather, the story for the Seattle area, as we can expect highs in the upper 70s to low 80s through the end of the work week. Tuesday peaks temperature-wise with a high of about 82. Pattern change midweek, bringing a chance of rain Wednesday night through Thursday before sunshine, and temperatures near 80 return on Friday. Sunny, 63 degrees at Seattle Center, the home of Classical King.
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0: Wishing you well at 10 o'clock on a Monday morning here in Seattle. I'm Dave Beck in for Maggie Malloy. This next piece, starting with light rippling figures representing the emergence of the Moldau River. As two mountain springs come together, those small streams are soon one mighty river. As we continue the journey, we hear a horn melody representing hunters out stalking their prey. We paddle past a village wedding where the revelers are dancing a polka. The river then winds into a gorge where, according to legend, water nymphs, suggested by serene and mysterious sounds in the orchestra, are out bathing in the moonlight. By morning's light, we hear the St. John's Rapids approaching, so strap on those helmets and life jackets as we continue. Once we get past this challenging patch of white water, we relax a bit and float by the stately castle that was once the seat of power for Bohemian kings. And then with two big, loud, concluding chords from the orchestra, we can put down our paddles and hop out of the boat, our journey down the Moldau River complete.

0: Maybe that river adventure has you thinking about your own water journeys this summer, getting a paddle in hand to float, canoe, kayak, or paddleboard on the waters of the Pacific Northwest. Our journey just now down the Moldau, courtesy of Beatrice Smeta, the 1874 tone poem from a collection called My Country, the Moldau, played for us on Classical King by the Royal Liverpool Philharmonic Orchestra, led there by Libor Peshek.
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0: Still ahead this hour, composed between 1916 and 1918 during the First World War, a symphony reflecting themes of courage, struggle, and triumph. You may not have heard this particular symphony before. We will introduce it to you in just a little while. After the work of the English composer Doreen Carwithen, her Suffolk Suite, played for us by the London Symphony Orchestra, led by Richard Hickox.

English composer Doreen Carwithen wrote her Suffolk Suite in 1964, played for us on Classical King by the London Symphony Orchestra, led by Richard Hickox. Good Monday morning to you. I'm Dave Beck in for Maggie Malloy. This next symphony may be a new discovery for you, Vincent Dandy's Third Symphony, subtitled De Bello Gallico, a dramatic orchestral work inspired by Julius Caesar's account of the Gallic Wars, composed between 1916 and 1918 during the First World War. The symphony reflecting themes of courage, struggle, and triumph, rather than simply depicting historical battles. Dandy using rich orchestral colors and powerful melodies to explore the enduring human spirit in times of conflict. We'll hear from the Iceland Symphony Orchestra, Rúmon Gamba, conducting the Vincent Dandy Symphony No. 3.

0: Symphony number 3 by the French composer Vincent Dandy. It's called De Bello Gallico. It was composed between 1916 and 1918 and played for us on Classical King by the Iceland Symphony Orchestra, led there by Ramon Gamba. Warm and sunny weather, the story for the Seattle area, as we can expect highs in the upper 70s to low 80s through the end of the work week. Tuesday peaking temperature-wise with a high of about 82. Pattern change midweek, bringing a chance of rain Wednesday night through Thursday before sunshine and temperatures near 80 return on Friday. Sunny, 64 degrees at the Seattle Center, home of Classical King.
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2: Good late morning. I'm Nikhil Sarma, in with you a little bit earlier than usual. I'm filling in for Maggie Malloy. We're going to begin with Vivaldi. Here is his Recorder Concerto in C with recorder player Cordula Breuer, performing with Concerto Cologne, conducted by Werner Erhardt.

0: Corde La Broyer was our recorder player, performing with Concerto Cologne, and they were led by Werner Erhardt. The Recorder Concerto in C minor, the name of the piece, and that was composed by Antonio Vivaldi.
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0: There are between 30 and most likely 40 musicians who are on stage for this next performance, but as the piece begins, all of them will remain silent, all the musicians except for one, a single cellist, that plays a wistful melody evoking dawn over the horizon. And then that single cellist is answered by the rest of the cello section, as well as the double basses, while the rest of the orchestra remains silent until the timpanist gently rolls his drums, letting us know that there is thunder in the distance. It's the opening to the overture, the William Tell Overture by Gioachino Rossini. We'll hear the entire thing next, performed by the Chamber Orchestra of Europe.

And if you and your friends ever decided to play cowboys as children, you probably imitated that famous finale to the William Tell Overture to indicate that you were galloping somewhere. That was the overture written by Gioachino Rossini for his opera William Tell that we heard performed by the Chamber Orchestra of Europe, conducted by Claudio Abbado on Classical King 98.1. We're up ahead. We have a bugle call that awoke Tchaikovsky every morning. It's also the bugle call that begins a capriccio of his. We're going to hear that piece after we listen to this Magnolia Suite written by Robert Nathaniel Dett.

The Magnolia Suite, composed by Robert Nathaniel Dett, performed by pianist Luke Welch on Classical King 98.1. We are also streaming online at classicalking.org. I'm Nikhil Sarma, filling in for Maggie Malloy this morning. Thank you for being here with me. Time is 11:43, temperature in Seattle 66 degrees and sunny. And a reminder that we have local lunch coming up at noon, which is about 15 minutes away. That is when we spend 1 hour of our weekdays celebrating the local talent of the Pacific Northwest, the local classical talent. And I'll be hosting the program today. It's a great honor.

and calm your mind down when you need to fall asleep. Even though your body can be weary, the mind can still be awake. And Tchaikovsky confessed that the music that he was hearing on the streets during Carnival wormed its way into his ears, and not only did it keep him awake, but it began to form into a composition. It also happened that he was vacationing. The hotel he was staying at was right next to the Hostel Constanzi, which were the barracks. No, that was the hostel right next to the barracks of the Royal Honor Guard. So every morning he was probably woken up to a bugle call that sounded very much like the fanfare that opens this Capriccio Italien.

0: Tchaikovsky sends us a musical postcard from Rome, and within this postcard is the spirit of the Carnival holiday, which happened to coincide with Tchaikovsky's vacation to the capital city. That was his Capriccio Italien, performed by the Oslo Philharmonic Orchestra, conducted by Maurice Janssens. And we have Classical King's Local Lunch coming up right after this.
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0: Local Lunch is presented by Susan Harmon and Richard Meyer, and coming up we're going to hear how the New York City Library was the only place that a Tacoma-based pianist could find the sheet music that he needed for a competition. And finding that sheet music began a lifelong project of his. We'll hear a selection from that project in just a moment. Right now it's going to be La Luna, performing music composed by Andrea Falconieri. This is Alemana, Dicha, La Circula.

Alemana Dicha La Chiriculia, written by Andrea Falconieri. We heard La Luna, made up of violinists Ingrid Matthews, Scott Metcalf, viola da gamba player Emily Walhout, and harpsichordist Byron Schenkman. Now, Duane Hulbert is a Tacoma-based pianist. He was first introduced to Alexander Glazunov's piano music when Duane participated in the 1982 Tchaikovsky International Piano Competition, and Glazunov's first piano sonata was one of the works that contestants could perform in the competition. But this piece hadn't been published outside of Russia, so Duane had to put in some serious effort to find a copy of the music. He was finally able to track down a copy at the New York Library for Performing Arts. And the decision to perform Glazunov's piano sonata at the competition began a project that occupied 15 years of his life and actually earned him a Grammy nomination, which was to record the entirety of the solo and duet piano works by Glazunov, 5 hours of music that was released in a 4-CD collection in 2014. We're going to hear one of the selections from that project. This is pianist Duane Hulbert performing Glazunov's Valse des Salons.

pianist Dwayne Hulbert performing the Valse de Salon, written by Alexander Glazunov, on Classical King's Local Lunch. Now, throughout the 20th century, radio orchestras flourished. These were orchestras specifically intended to give performances of classical music over the airwaves of the various radio stations. But towards the end of the 20th century and into the 21st century, they soon all began to fade away. And the last remaining North American radio orchestra was based in Vancouver, British Columbia. Sadly, they closed their doors in 2008, and that would be the CBC Vancouver Orchestra. The musicians of the CBC Vancouver Orchestra considered some of the best sight readers in North America because they were performing in other ensembles, and they would have to come together for these radio performances and play very complex pieces of classical music in a short period of time. So they had to be good at getting it right off the sheet. Now, the thing about the CBC is they actually outlasted several budget cuts to the CBC, which saw the elimination of other radio orchestras in Halifax, Montreal, Toronto, and Winnipeg. Vancouver was the last one standing until the CBC announced in 2008 it would no longer continue its flagship orchestra. And this prompted, of course, protests in Vancouver and across Canada due to the orchestra's status as a cultural heritage. A sad day, but I guess good news is they left behind a legacy of excellent recordings. We're going to hear them led by John Elliott Gardner performing The Enchanted Forest, written by Francesco Gemignani.

The CBC Vancouver Orchestra, led by John Elliott Gardner, performing a piece called The Enchanted Forest that was composed by Francesco Gemignani. We're coming back down.

The Thunder and Lightning Polka, written by Johann Strauss Jr., performed by the Cascade Symphony, based in Edmonds, Washington. They were conducted by Michael Miropolsky. Now, if you're looking for some live music to enjoy, but you don't want to stay out too late, there is an excellent series called Live at Lunch. It's a free-to-attend concert series with performances taking place at noon on Wednesdays. The performances are about an hour long, and they will feature music across various genres with an emphasis on classical music. These concerts take place at First Lutheran Church in Tacoma. 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Here is pianist Craig Shepherd performing the Prelude and Fugue in D minor by Johann Sebastian Bach.

Pianist Craig Shepherd performing the Prelude and Fugue in D minor, written by Johann Sebastian Bach on Classical King. It's Local Lunch, where we celebrate local artistry between the hours of noon and 1 p.m. on weekdays. I'm Nikhil Sarma. Thanks for joining me at the table. It is 69 degrees in Seattle, sunny skies. Time is 12:53, and we are going to finish Local Lunch today with a performance by Musica Intima, a 12-voice choir based in Vancouver, British Columbia. Now, the founder, Michael Murray, describes how this choir came together really to sing in a more relaxed setting. The rehearsals would take place in his dining room, where singers would be passing around bottles of Spanish wine that they would imbibe while they sang the pieces, sometimes during the pieces when a singer had a break from the music. We're going to hear them perform Funeral Ecos, written by John Taverner, to close out today's Local Lunch.

0: Musica Intima, a 12-voice choir based in Vancouver, British Columbia, singing Funeral Ecos, written by John Tavener. Up ahead, we have a composer who was swindled out of the manuscript to his most famous composition. And we'll hear that composition right after this.
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And as I said, this next composer was swindled out of the manuscript to his most famous composition, his violin concerto in G minor. The composer was Max Bruch, who struck up a friendly relationship with two American sisters. The sisters, I guess, initially gained his trust by commissioning a concerto from him. And once they had earned enough of his trust, Bruch agreed to give the sisters his signed copy of his famous G minor violin concerto, hoping that they could sell it for him in the United States and then send him the money, given that he was destitute at the time. What they did was keep the copy for themselves. Max Bruch never received any money for that manuscript, and it is a sad fact that he probably died destitute. We're going to hear the Violin Concerto No. 1 in G minor by Max Bruch now, with violinist Randall Goosby and the Philadelphia Orchestra, conducted by Yannick Nézet-Séguin.

0: The first violin concerto in G minor, written by Max Bruch. We heard Yannick Naze-Segon conducting the Philadelphia Orchestra, and our soloist was violinist Randall Gooseby.
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The Overture from The Marriage of Figaro, an opera with music written by Wolfgang Amadeus Mozart. Giving that performance was the Berlin Philharmonic on Classical King, where it was the clanging of a northeast commuter train that gave one composer his aha moment of inspiration. And we'll hear that piece up ahead. Now, tomorrow, Tuesday, the 14th, we are heading over to Bainbridge Island for what might be the first Classical King live broadcast from Bainbridge Island, happening at the Bainbridge Performing Arts Center. The broadcast is one of the Seattle Chamber Music Society's summer festival concerts. You will hear Beethoven, Dohnányi, and Dvorak tomorrow night. You can join in the celebration of chamber music. I'll be hosting by tuning in to Classical King tomorrow at 7:30 p.m. Right now, let's hear the German dances written by Franz Schubert. We're going to hear the New York Chamber Symphony of the 92nd Street Y, led by the man who led the Seattle Symphony for over two decades, Gerard Schwartz.

Anton Webern's orchestration of Franz Schubert's German Dances, performed by the New York Chamber Symphony of the 92nd Street Y, led by Gerard Schwartz on Classical King 98.1. I'm Nikhil Sarma. Thanks for hanging out with me this Monday afternoon. Time is 1:43. It is 72 degrees in Seattle and sunny. Now, the movie director Woody Allen, when he chose to open his movie Manhattan, used this next piece to accompany shots of the New York City skyline. A beautiful opening, but interestingly, Gershwin's Rhapsody in Blue that we associate so strongly with the Big Apple, that was written on the composer's way to Boston. Gershwin was a Brooklyn native on that commuter train from New York City to Boston, and he had a lot of the musical ideas of this concerto, this jazz concerto, floating around in his head. But what was missing was the overall purpose of the piece. What message was the music meant to convey? And it was the clanging and the banging of the train that gave him the aha moment that would tie all the musical themes together. Gershwin decided that this piece would represent the United States as a musical kaleidoscope. It would be a piece featuring our metropolitan madness, our national pep, the blues, our vast melting pot. And Gershwin wrote that by the time he got off the train in Boston, he had the plot for the piece fully fleshed out in his mind. We're going to hear Gershwin's Rhapsody in Blue, performed by pianist Michael Tilson Thomas and the Los Angeles Philharmonic.

0: It's a piece that defined American classical music at least for the next 50 years after it was premiered, Gershwin's Rhapsody in Blue. We heard pianist Michael Tilson Thomas as both the soloist and the conductor of the Los Angeles Philharmonic. On Classical King, I'm Nikhil Sarma, and Mike Brooks is on next.
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2: And good afternoon. Mike Brooks with you here on Classical King. Well, the bard, William Shakespeare, has inspired countless composers, but few capture the magic of A Midsummer Night's Dream quite like Felix Mendelssohn. Mendelssohn wrote the overture when he was just 17 years old, an astonishing achievement that already showcased the imagination that was to come. Well, years later, Mendelssohn returned to Shakespeare's comedy to compose the complete incidental tunes, including the famous Wedding March. But it all began with this remarkable overture. Here's Mendelssohn's A Midsummer Night's Dream overture, played by the Leipzig Gewandhaus Orchestra. Kurt Mazur is conducting.

One Classical King, written by a teenaged Felix Mendelssohn, his overture for A Midsummer Night's Dream. The Leipzig Gewandhaus House Orchestra, led by Kurt Mazur in that performance. It's 12 after 2 o'clock here at Classical King, and next up is Madame La Chaussée's Minuet. The minuet was one of the more fashionable dances of the 18th century, graceful, measured steps, elegant. So in the midst of your hectic day, time out for a gentle sense of courtly charm that made the minuet a favorite in salons and royal courts alike. Sophie de Bonadoche is going to play for us here on Classical King.

0: From composer Madame Lachaussée, we heard the minuet. Sophie de Bonneuch was our violin soloist. It's 14 after 2 o'clock at Classical King. And come up, a Czech composer visits the U.S. and shows us what our music ought to sound like right after this.
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0: On Classical King, a symphony now from a Czech composer visiting the U.S. the 1890s. The composer, Antonín Dvořák, who became enthralled by the sounds of the New World. Dvořák came to believe that America should build its own classical tradition, drawing on the rich musical heritage of African-American spirituals, Native American music. The result? Well, that was a symphony that feels both fresh and familiar, blending unmistakable bohemian style with the energy and optimism of a new country. Here's Dvořák's Symphony No. 9 in E minor from The New World. The Czech Philharmonic plays. Semyon Biškov is going to conduct.

On Classical King, we heard Dvorak's Symphony No. 9 in E minor from The New World. The Czech Philharmonic was conducted by Semyon Vyshkov in that performance. It's a couple of minutes to go until 3 o'clock here at Classical King. Quick thought, came across a fun concert. The Greenwood Concert Band's going to be putting on a free concert at the Ballard Locks this Saturday, 2 o'clock at the Locks. And you can take a trip to the Ballard Locks and catch the outdoor concert. Friends of the Ballard Locks presenting it. Looking for a Saturday afternoon outing? This would be the one on Classical King. Get more details about this and other concerts with a visit to classicalking.org and click on Northwest Focus Concert Calendar. As you do that, let's check out this Monferrina in D from Muzio Clementi. Byron Shankman is going to play it for us.

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1: And a classical king, it is 3 o'clock. Hi, Mike Brooks with you, enjoying the music. Thanks for hanging out with us. Well, A Cowboy Romance is going to start this hour on Classical King, part of Aaron Copland's Rodeo, which premiered in 1942. Rodeo tells the story of a cowgirl determined to win the attention of the ranch's head wrangler. And while the entire ballet is a celebration of the American West, it is the final movement, the hoedown, that became kind of a cultural icon through concerts, films, television, commercials. Up next, Aaron Copland's Rodeo, the Cincinnati Pops is ready to saddle up with head wrangler Eric Kunzel here on Classical King.

On Classical King, what a fun one from Aaron Copland. Rodeo, the Cincinnati Pops performing. Eric Kunzel was conducting. It's 20 minutes now after 3 o'clock here at Classical King. And up next, we're about to hear the only piano concerto that Edvard Grieg ever completed. Grieg wrote his piano concerto in A minor in 1868 while on holiday in Denmark. Then its dramatic opening, those powerful timpani followed by the piano's flourish. That's one of the most recognizable beginnings in all of classical music. And then although Grieg revised the score a few times throughout his life, he never wrote another piano concerto. So here it is, the timeless, passionate piano concerto in A minor by Edvard Grieg. The Oslo Philharmonic is joined by pianist Jens Harald Bratlie.

On Classical King, we heard Edvard Grieg's one and only piano concerto, his A minor. That was the Oslo Philharmonic and our pianist, Jens Harald Bratlie, playing for us on Classical King. 9 minutes to go now until 4 o'clock. And up next on Classical King, composer Heinrich Schwarz. Schwarz is known for blurring the lines, if you will, between electronic dance music and live performance. He was trained as a jazz musician, often reimagines his electronic tracks with orchestras and ensembles. Up next, Heinrich Schwarz's Leave My Head Alone, Brain 7. We will hear Schwarz's signature blend of rhythms, rich textures, and lots of musical sophistication. Performance here by the Tokyo Secret Orchestra.

One Classical King, the Tokyo Secret Orchestra, under the baton of Emi Akiyama. We heard Heinrich Schwartz, Leave My Head Alone, Brain. It is 3 minutes to go until 4 o'clock here at Classical King. Mike Brooks enjoying the late afternoon with you. Gorgeous day here in the Pacific Northwest. It is 74 degrees right now. Lots of sunshine at the Classical King Studios here at Seattle Center. Jason Viau is the guitarist. He's been waiting in the green room to play a piece from Pat Metheny. It's called simply James.

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1: And on Classical King, it is 4 o'clock. Mike Brooks with you. So how come our first tune this hour is nicknamed The Clock? Well, the answer is found in the tune itself. It's Joseph Haydn's Symphony No. 101 in D. And let's listen for the steady tick-tock rhythm in its second movement, where the bassoons and the plucked strings create the sound of a clock in motion. Premiered in London in 1794, and the symphony quickly became one of Haydn's biggest successes. So here then is Joseph Haydn's Symphony No. 101 in D major, The Clock, played by the Scottish Chamber Orchestra, and our conductor is Robin Toccati.

Joseph Haydn's Symphony No. 101 in D, The Clock. We heard the Scottish Chamber Orchestra. Robin Ticotti was our conductor. It's 4:27 here at Classical King. Well, from classical music's Lost and Found department, a tune now from American composer Florence Price. The long-lost piece was Price's Fantasy Negra at No. 3, and it wasn't heard by audiences for decades. Like many of Florence Price's works, it was rediscovered among manuscripts found in her former summer home in 2009, helping to bring renewed attention to one of America's most important composers. Let's give a listen. Up next, Florence Price's Fantasy Negra No. 3 in F minor, played for us by Samantha Egge.

on Classical King. What a delight from Florence Price, her Fantasy Negra number 3 in F minor. Samantha Egge was our pianist. It's 4:37 at Classical King. Well, next up, a tune from Johann Strauss Jr., The Waltz King. Now, Strauss wrote far more than just the famous Blue Danube. He composed over 500 waltzes, polkas, marches, operettas, including our next piece, Where the Lemon Trees Bloom. Its title reflects the 19th century fascination with Italy as a land of sunshine, romance, and Mediterranean beauty, a place many Central Europeans dreamed of visiting. Well, up next, Johann Strauss Jr.'s graceful waltz, Where the Lemon Trees Bloom. The London Symphony is going to play it.

Well, summer from the Four Seasons doesn't just describe warm sunshine, it captures an entire summer storm in sound. Listen for the energy of the violin as it portrays heat, buzzing insects, sudden winds, and the drama of a thunderstorm. We're going to hear the Taverner Players, joined by violinist Allison Bury for Antonio Vivaldi's Violin Concerto in G Minor, Summer from the Four Seasons.

on Classical King, and that's your weather forecast from the 18th century. Antonio Vivaldi's Violin Concerto in G Minor. We just heard Summer. Those were the Taverner Players. Allison Burry was the violin soloist. About a minute to go until 5 o'clock. That King FM Classical Commute coming up at 5, the relaxing hour of tunes to help you deal with the traffic chaos and the workday wrap-up. To get us there, Ron McFarlane plays lute, a piece called Branly, composed by Pierre Attignon.

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1: And here we are at 5 o'clock on Classical King. Mike Brooks with you, your commute buddy, as we launch in today's edition of the King FM Classical Commute. Well, can a composer be too good at something? The composer Sergei Rachmaninoff became so famous for his preludes that audiences expected him to perform them at every concert. His prelude in B minor, was Opus 32, number 10, was among his more popular preludes, written in 1910 as a part of a set of 13. Dark, dramatic, deeply expressive. So let's get to it, shall we? Here's Vladimir Ashkenazy to play Rachmaninoff's prelude in B minor.

Sergei Rachmaninoff's Prelude in B that was played for us by Vladimir Ashkenazy. Well, want to get noticed in showbiz? You do well to follow in the footsteps of Henry Purcell. He began composing music at the age of 9. At age 11, sang a song he composed for the king's birthday. So you see, it's just that easy. Find a king, sing a song for him, and the rest is history. Let's catch a tune from Purcell. His Fantasy in 4 Parts, number 6 in F, and it's going to be played for us by Fretwork.